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2: Your Moody Radio weather forecast. Cloudy conditions lingering for the early morning time, our low right around 80. We'll see some sunshine building our way for Thursday with our high 95 and the heat index close to 110 again. Scattered showers with thunderstorms by the afternoon and evening. These daily chances for showers and thunderstorms in place for Friday. Looks like for the weekend, too. Our Friday high at 95, and we're into some low 90s for both Saturday and Sunday. I'm staff meteorologist Jennifer Naramore for Moody Radio, South Florida.
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0: In a courtroom, witnesses are to share the facts of what they saw and experienced, not opinions or speculation. And these facts became evidence for the judge and jury. Thanks for connecting with Today in the Word. I'm Donna Leland. In the book of Acts, Luke explained that Jesus spent 40 days with his followers after his suffering. During that time, Jesus provided many convincing proofs to these witnesses, his disciples, showing that he had truly risen from the dead. Many convincing proofs indicates evidence that was credible enough to be used in a court of law. Because the resurrection is central to the gospel, Jesus' followers certainly had no doubt on this point. During those 40 days, Jesus also spoke to his followers about the kingdom of God. But his teaching apparently left them with some ambiguity because they asked about the timeline. Jesus would not give them a specific day or time, but in verses 4 through 5, he instructed the apostles to stay in Jerusalem, even though the city was volatile and even dangerous. They were waiting for the Holy Spirit, who would give them power and embolden their communication. Jesus was clear about what we should do next. Today in the Word, we read in Acts 1:8, "And you will be my witnesses in Jerusalem and in all Judea and Samaria and to the ends of the earth." We too are his witnesses, called upon to communicate the truth of the gospel. Lord, help us be faithful witnesses for your name and your kingdom. Amen. We hope you're enjoying our study. And if you'd like to invite a friend to join you in this adventure of exploring God's Word, point them to our website, todayintheword.org. 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
1: Your Moody Radio weather forecast. Cloudy conditions lingering for the early morning time, our low right around 80. We'll see some sunshine building our way for Thursday with our high 95 and the heat index close to 110 again. Scattered showers with thunderstorms by the afternoon and evening. These daily chances for showers and thunderstorms in place for Friday. Looks like for the weekend too, our Friday high at 95 and we're into some low 90s for both Saturday and Sunday. I'm staff meteorologist Jennifer Naramore for Moody Radio, South Florida.
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0: What should you say to an infant? Some insight next on today's Creation Moment. And now, here's our Creation Moments host, Ian Taylor.
1: New research suggests that you might want to be careful about what you say around babies. As every parent knows, young children are sponges that easily absorb knowledge from their surroundings. Now there is research that says that by 7 months of age, infants have already absorbed the basic rules of language. In this study, 7-month-old infants listened to a sequence of syllables in which the third syllable was the same as the first. One that was used was ga to ga. After listening to different versions of the same pattern, they were given a new sequence in which the last two syllables were the same, such as wo, fi, fi. Researchers found that the babies looked in the direction that the new sequence came from much longer, showing curiosity and surprise at them. Further study of the infants' responses showed that they were responding to new sounds and not just the changes in the pattern of syllables. This study supports the idea that we are born with brain circuits that are, so to speak, pre-wired to learn and use grammar, say the researchers. The question for those who believe that we are products of chance evolution is, how did we get pre-wired for learning and using grammar if we are the result of chance forces? The answer is, of course, that when God created us, he not only gave us the gift of language, but he gave us brains that are eager to learn language from infancy. Then he gave us his word of salvation in Jesus Christ so that he would not lose us.
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3: Your Moody Radio weather forecast. Cloudy conditions lingering for the early morning time, our low right around 80. We'll see some sunshine building our way for Thursday with our high 95 and the heat index close to 110 again. Scattered showers with thunderstorms by the afternoon and evening. These daily chances for showers and thunderstorms in place for Friday. Looks like for the weekend, too, our Friday high at 95. And we're into some low 90s for both Saturday and Sunday. I'm staff meteorologist Jennifer Naramore for Moody Radio, South Florida.
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0: Tasha Layton, Meet Me in the Valley on Moody Radio. Hi, it's Bill Meyer with a Christian artist update to share with you. Singer Blessing Offer recently performed for a group of underprivileged kids at the Milton Hershey School in Pennsylvania. He shared with the students something he learned from his own life. He told them, difficulty can be a superpower. If you learn to face adversity early, it shapes the way you move through the world.
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1: Some of you are here and you are so depleted, so exhausted, so discouraged. And you say, I just can't understand why God has let me get in this place. And God's looking at you and say, I never called you to that place. Now you're looking at me and saying, God, why am I so tired and energized and discouraged? I don't know. Look, I'm trying to do all this for God. What God puts in your plate, He will give you the power and the strength to accomplish what He has called you to do. If you take on more than what God has called you to do, then you take on more than what you have energy for. So the question is, what has God called you to do?
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1: As Jesus left Galilee and headed toward Jerusalem, he went to the very region across the Jordan where he was baptized by John the Baptist. And it was then that some Pharisees from the Jerusalem area approached Jesus to test him. They asked him a very pointed question. Is it lawful for a man to divorce his wife on any grounds? Well, let's remember that this was the very area where John the Baptist charged King Herod with the sin of adultery. So, it doesn't seem accidental that the Pharisees asked this question about divorce, hoping to set Jesus up for the same fate as John the Baptist, who was actually beheaded because of his stand for truth. Jesus knew, of course, what they had in mind, but in spite of their wrong and diabolical motives, Jesus did not compromise in his answer to their question. Note what he said.
2: "Haven't you read," he replied, "that he who created them in the beginning made them male and female? And he also said, 'For this reason a man will leave his father and mother and be joined to his wife, and the two will become one flesh.' So they are no longer two, but one flesh. Therefore, what God has joined together, man must not separate."
1: Now Jesus had another purpose in mind with this uncompromising response. He was modeling for his disciples what they were to do once he returned to heaven. Regardless of the threats they would face, they were never to compromise truth in any area of doctrine. And ultimately, they learned this powerful lesson as they eventually faced their persecutors and said, "We must obey God rather than men."
0: The Bible principle you've heard today comes from the Life Essentials Study Bible by Dr. Gene Getz. 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
3: Your Moody Radio weather forecast. Cloudy conditions lingering for the early morning time, our low right around 80. We'll see some sunshine building our way for Thursday with our high 95 and the heat index close to 110 again. Scattered showers with thunderstorms by the afternoon and evening. These daily chances for showers and thunderstorms in place for Friday. Looks like for the weekend, too, our Friday high at 95. And we're into some low 90s for both Saturday and Sunday. I'm staff meteorologist Jennifer Naramore for Moody Radio, South Florida.
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0: love. Toby Mac on Moody Radio. Did you know that you are a communicator? 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Some of those messages glorify the Lord. 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

0: Elevation Rhythm and Washed on Moody Radio. Christian neurosurgeon Dr. Lee Warren says your thoughts can physically reshape your brain. 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

0: good, if you will. But when my oldest moved off to college, I felt like my world was falling apart. I don't know what it is that you're trusting in to hold life together for you. Maybe it's your spouse. Maybe it is your kids. Maybe it's your job. Maybe you think you have to hold it all together. Nothing in your world was created to be able to sustain all things. But God, He's got you. When you trust Him with your life, when you let Him be the glue, you will never fall apart.
1: King Solomon in his day had a special calling placed upon his life. It was to build this grand and great house for the Lord. And the way in which Solomon goes about doing the work that God has set him to do, it holds profound lessons for us today in what it looks like to do the work of the Lord, to carry out the kingdom work that He's called us to do.
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1: We are participants in God's great project of building a people, a spiritual house, a house built through the gospel, a house in which the Lord Jesus lives by His Spirit. I love that place in 1 Peter chapter 2, where Peter describes the people of God, you may remember this, as being a spiritual building, a holy building. 1 Peter 2 and verse 4. He says, as you come to Him, a living stone, rejected by men, but in the sight of God, chosen and precious, you yourselves, like living stones, are being built up as a spiritual house to be a holy priesthood, to offer spiritual sacrifices acceptable to God through Jesus Christ. This is the great building project of the church's age. The Lord is calling people to Himself through the gospel. He is making us part of His holy dwelling place by His Spirit. And within that great building project, you and I have a vital part to play. You see, we issue the invitation of the gospel. We encourage one another from the Word to grow in godliness. We disciple others through the Scriptures. We hear the Great Commission to go and make disciples of all nations, and we recognize that those are our marching orders.
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5: Your Moody Radio weather forecast. Daily chances for showers and thunderstorms in our forecast straight through the weekend. Any storm that sets up may produce some heavier rain, frequent lightning, and some gustier winds. We'll see that scattered activity later on this afternoon into the evening time. Our high 93, heat index near 110. Overcast for the overnight hours, our low at 80. More showers with thunderstorms likely Friday afternoon, the high low 90s, dodging the wet weather for the weekend. I'm staff meteorologist Jennifer Naramore for Moody Radio, South Florida.
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7: 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Melissa Krueger understands, and she wants to encourage you.
8: It is actually a huge weight if someone thinks that your happiness is dependent upon them. Don't set your hope on your child and how they're doing. Set your hope on an object that can actually hold it.

0: video. I know it was the peace of Christ in her, and she carried it so well. I could see the Father's reflection in her face. You are made in God's image, and the more time you spend with Him, nurturing your relationship with Him, the more He is visible in your life, in your countenance. The opposite, I think, is true as well. It's really hard to see Jesus in you when you aren't spending time with Him. I want to bless other people the way that my friend blessed me. I literally want other people to bump into me and encounter the living God. I mean, come on. That's why we're here. That's what it's all about. Spend time with the Lord. Nurture your friendship with God. And you're going to find that you will become more like Him. Honestly, I believe the world will see Him in you.
1: Have you ever heard of love glue? Probably not. When our daughter Lucy was 7, we were playing a game which involved creating and marketing imaginary products. When it was her turn, she presented us with love glue. She said, "You just put it on when you get married and it sticks to you. You love each other all the days of your life." She won that round. Hi, I'm Arlene Pellicane, author of Parents Rising. When a man and woman say, "I do," at the altar, it's as if God pours love glue over that couple. The two become one flesh. Until death do you part. 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
4: Your Moody Radio weather forecast. Keeping the pop-ups in the forecast for the rest of today, keeping the heat and the humidity in place too. Highs are ranging from the low to mid-90s with that heat index value near 109 to 110. Cloudy as the night goes on, our low at 80. Stray thunderstorms coming back in by Friday afternoon with our high back up to about 93 with the high heat index values too. Daily chances for showers with thunderstorms throughout the weekend and early next week. I'm staff meteorologist Jennifer Naramore for Moody Radio South Florida.
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6: Friends, in this sin-cursed world, there's lots of trouble. The question is whether we will face it alone, as orphans, anxious and worried, or whether we will face it as children of God, joyously confident in our Father who will never leave us nor forsake us, who is working all things together for the good of those who love Him.
7: Welcome to Living Hope with Pastor Philip Miller. I'm Pastor Larry McCarthy, and we're so glad you've joined us for this series through the Sermon on the Mount. Now, Pastor Philip, in the middle of all the worries and cares of life, what difference does it make that we are, in fact, children of the living God?
8: Well, it makes an enormous difference. That pivot from living as an orphan in a godforsaken universe where I've got to fend for myself and worry about everything because no one's watching over me, that pivot from orphan-hearted living to living as a child

0: disaster. Pray God's comfort for the hurting and for survivors to be found. And Jesus calls us to hear and believe. But what about those who can't hear? Rob Myers with Door International shares what happens when the deaf gain access to the gospel.
1: There was a deaf leader from South Asia. He grew up in the church, and this was a church that had Jesus on the cross. This deaf person, growing up in a hearing family, never understood who that person was that had been nailed to a cross and was bleeding.
0: But everything clicked when they shared the gospel in sign language, and he began to share Jesus with other deaf people.
1: The more that we can give deaf people an opportunity simply to know, there's a natural sharing evangelism, making disciples that's going to happen in their communities as a result of that.
0: 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I'm Ruth Kramer.
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6: Your Moody Radio weather forecast. Keeping the pop-ups in the forecast for the rest of today, keeping the heat and the humidity in place too. Highs are ranging from the low to mid-90s with that heat index value near 109 to 110. Cloudy as the night goes on, our low at 80. Stray thunderstorms coming back in by Friday afternoon with our high back up to about 93 with the high heat index values too. Daily chances for showers with thunderstorms throughout the weekend and early next week. I'm staff meteorologist Jennifer Naramore for Moody Radio South Florida.
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8: Well, hey there, friends. Welcome to another exciting edition of Equipped with Chris Brooks. I am so thrilled that you've joined me today. Do me a favor. Strap on your seatbelt. We're going to navigate through the contours of culture, as always, with the lens of the biblical worldview on. But before we do that, let me remind you, this is the day that the Lord has made. He's given it as a gift so that you and I can rejoice and be glad in it. So let's do just that. Let's follow the words of the Apostle Paul. Let's rejoice in the Lord always. And again, I say rejoice. Well, it's back to school time across America. For some, that is reason for rejoicing. For others, there's a little bit of lament that the summer is over. But I am praying for a phenomenal, phenomenal school year. Today is the first in a series of programs that we're going to do designed to help you and all of us really to think biblically about education and to encourage parents, teachers, and ultimately students. I believe that God wants to work through the classroom, and we want to make sure that we're doing everything we can to equip you to thrive this year in the classroom. And so today we kick this off with a discussion that really is centered around how to love your local public school. And we're going to talk about an article that was recently written that really captivated my attention. I had a few friends who shared it with me. And I thought this would be a great conversation for us to have

0: Today, if you are working in supply chain and manufacturing, there is a movement to look at how every part of the process is impacting human flourishing. From fair treatment of workers in the form of wages and conditions to preventing human trafficking, companies and laws are taking a deeper look at how our goods are reaching consumers and impacting people. Are you aligned with a company that cares for people in a way that honors God's requirements for you? While you may not be making the decisions that are impacting these larger issues, it is important that you ask the questions as you are considering where you're working. What about running to evil? As a follower of Jesus, we can assume that any sin is evil. Are you quick to walk in ways that would be contrary to your new life in Christ? Do you look different or the same as your colleagues? If you don't walk in a manner worthy of the Lord, fully pleasing to Him and bearing good fruit in every good work, and increasing in the knowledge of God, what are you running to? 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
1: Your Moody Radio weather forecast. Keeping the pop-ups in the forecast for the rest of today, keeping the heat and the humidity in place, too. Highs are ranging from the low to mid-90s with that heat index value near 109 to 110. Cloudy as the night goes on, our low at 80. Stray thunderstorms coming back in by Friday afternoon with our high back up to about 93 with the high heat index values, too. Daily chances for showers with thunderstorms throughout the weekend and early next week. I'm staff meteorologist Jennifer Naramore for Moody Radio, South Florida.
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3: Your Moody Radio weather forecast. Keeping the pop-ups in the forecast for the rest of today, keeping the heat and the humidity in place, too. Highs are ranging from the low to mid-90s with that heat index value near 109 to 110. Cloudy as the night goes on, our low at 80. Stray thunderstorms coming back in by Friday afternoon with our high back up to about 93 with the high heat index values, too. Daily chances for showers with thunderstorms throughout the weekend and early next week. I'm staff meteorologist Jennifer Naramore for Moody Radio South Florida.
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5: Back. Those boys of the Bible. They put the chat in eschatology. They put the leg in legacy. That's right. Dr. Michael Rudelnik and Dr. Michael Van Lanningham are going to pull up a chair to the radio backyard fence for a chat about the Bible and the Christian life. And you can ask a question or make a comment. Call early. Call often. 877-548-3675. All of our information is at the website, chrisfabrylive.org. I'm looking forward to an invigorating conversation, and it's not going to be the same without you. Again, the number, 877-548-3675. Helping out behind the scenes today is Ryan, whose power is back. Yes! Thank you, Northern Indiana Power. Trisha, or whatever they call it, NIPSCO, I think. Trisha is in the chair. Lisa's helping out. Josh will be answering your calls. Now here they are, those Bible-believing twin sons of different testaments. Now, that's the Friday side. They put the Psi and Disciple, the new in hermeneutics, and the Phil and Nephilim. I'm talking about Open Lines, Dr. Michael Rudelnik, who is also Professor Emeritus of Jewish Studies and Bible at Moody Bible Institute, and he's co-editor of the Moody Bible Commentary, former Pastor of Biblical Research at Harvest Bible Chapel in Elgin, Illinois, Dr. Michael Van Lanningham, the two Michaels. Yay!
6: Hello.
5: I got through that. How did you like the Phil and Nephilim? I've been working on Phil and Nephilim for a long time.
7: But Ryan started to play, sounded like
5: it was a Friday
7: Bell music.
5: It was a Friday
6: Side. The Friday Side, that's right. Which sometimes we've got to do when we, sometimes Mike and I guest host for you, Chris.
5: Do it on a Friday.
6: We have to do it on a Friday. I've done the Friday Side when I've stepped in for you, but Michael hasn't. So Mike V, next time we do that, you have to do the Friday Side.
7: Well, and I'm going to write a parody of it just so that it's really goofy, you know, just because that's what should be done.
5: I think this is the first time we've ever snuck in just a taste of the Friday Psi on a Thursday. So thank you, Ryan, for doing that. Now, I've got something special. Ryan, play the music. Here we go. Are you ready for this? We take you back now to August 1955. In that month, the Kelly Hopkinsville encounter occurred, which claimed that in Christian County, Kentucky, there was a verified alien and UFO encounter. Also, the first edition of the Guinness Book of Records was published in London. And is it any coincidence that on this date, in 1955, Saturday, August 20, a young bundle of joy was birthed, baby Van Lanningham, who would grow up and become one of the two Michaels. Happy birthday, baby Van Lanningham.
7: Thank you very much. My parents named me Michael. I just want you to know that.

0: came about, like, how do I use this to help somebody find the footing that I was trying so desperately to find? How can I find scripture that reinforces this idea that my brain can change if I change my thinking? And that's really when it began to heal for me, Jenna.
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2: Your Moody Radio weather forecast. Keeping the pop-ups in the forecast for the rest of today, keeping the heat and the humidity in place, too. Highs are ranging from the low to mid-90s with that heat index value near 109 to 110. Cloudy as the night goes on, our low at 80. Stray thunderstorms coming back in by Friday afternoon with our high back up to about 93 with the high heat index values, too. Daily chances for showers with thunderstorms throughout the weekend and early next week. I'm staff meteorologist Jennifer Naramore for Moody Radio, South Florida.
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4: It's usually smarter to weigh consequences rather than chase probabilities. Hi, I'm Rob West. Whether you're building a portfolio or mulling over a new job prospect, checking the odds of success matters. But what if even a low odds failure could wipe you out? Today, Mark Biller joins us to talk through how to guard against the kinds of events that can ruin a financial plan and more. And then we'll take your phone calls at 800-525-7000. This is Faith and Finance Live, biblical wisdom for your financial journey. Well, Mark Biller's our guest today. He's executive editor at Sound Mind Investing. He's a regular contributor to this program, Sound Mind Investing, of course, a longtime underwriter of the program. And let me just mention, Mark is here. He's always gracious with his time. And once again today, he will be dedicating the entire broadcast to you. So this is the day. If you have a question on your portfolio, the market, how to think about heading into retirement, maybe on this topic of what about the probabilities and even the consequences, perhaps more importantly, that might affect your portfolio depending on the decisions you make, call right now, 800-525-7000. We'll be queuing those calls. We'll get to them in just a bit. 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Mark, always great to have you. Welcome back.
5: Great to be here, Rob. Thanks for having me back.
4: Mark, you've got a terrific editorial called Focus on Consequences, Not Probabilities in the latest issue of Sound Mind Investing. So take us into this idea. What are you talking about?
5: Yeah, well, risk taking is inevitable when it comes to investing. It's just part of the deal. Risk taking is part of life as well, but you never want to take a risk that you don't have to take. So when we talk about probabilities versus consequences, probabilities deal with how likely something is to happen, but consequences deal with how bad it might be if that thing does happen. And that's a really important difference. You know, if somebody tells you there's a 99% chance you'll be successful at a particular thing, that's the probability, and that's great. In this case, that would be a very likely thing. But what if that 1% chance of failure means absolute ruin? Maybe you're dead if that 1% thing comes up. You know, a 1% chance of ruin is still ruin. And so even though the probability may be really low, if the consequence is severe enough, that's got to weigh more heavily in our decision making than the high percentage chance of success.
4: Yeah, well, that's pretty stark. Let's make it maybe even more practical. What about crossing a busy street? I know you use that example. Walk us through that.
5: Yeah, that's one that everybody can relate to, and it makes the point pretty clear. So, you know, this is a great example of low probability but high consequence. You know, the probability of me getting run over by a truck when I cross the street is very low, but I'm still going to look both ways because the consequence of me getting run over by a truck is catastrophic. So in the same way, as investors, we can't ignore a potential wipeout of

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0: Dayuma escaped from the Huarani tribe in Ecuador to live with the Quechua people. 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Being of Quechua, Huarani, and Tagari descent, Carlos can effectively reach the Tagari people with the gospel. 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
2: 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Don't worry. It's all there on the information page if you forget. I love this, and because this is the kind of stuff where I think so many believers, when they have this kind of cultural angst, if I'm going to ask a question, I don't know if I'm going to be able to give the answer. Just take a deep breath. This is God, and this is His Word, and it's infallible, and it's inerrant, and it's absolutely true, and applies to all people in all times and all places. But I love these stories because it shores up your reason for the hope that you had with the hope that resides within you. So 1950s, this book comes out called Science Speaks. A fellow named Peter Stoner writes it, and he uses this great example of Texas and silver dollars. Talk to me about this.
5: Yeah, I love that example because he was a well-known mathematician. He taught at colleges and that kind of thing. So he uses some real fancy math, which I'm not real good at, but I like what he does next is he gives us kind of a relatable object lesson that shows us what the math is actually showing. So basically he cites in this one chapter that there's about 300 prophecies of the first coming, but when you distill them down, because some of them repeat, when you distill it down, there's about 109 specific, or actually there is 109 specific first coming prophecies. And he did the math to show statistically, if one person were to just fulfill 8 of those 109 prophecies, it's 1 in 10 to the 17th power. Like I said, I'm not a mathematician, so that doesn't mean a lot to me. I know it's a big number and it's got 17 zeros behind it, but I love what he does next is he really, really kind of puts the cookies on the bottom shelf for guys like me. And he says, it's the same statistical probability as if you filled the state of Texas 2 feet deep with silver dollars with one marked coin. And then you drop someone somewhere in the middle of Texas. They can wander around as long as they want to, but they have one chance to choose one coin. And for them to pick that one marked coin is the same statistical probability of one person fulfilling just 8 of the 109 prophecies that Jesus fulfilled at his first coming. In other words, it's mathematic proof that Jesus is who he said he was and who the Bible predicted and anticipated he would be.
2: I love that stuff. I just do. Just a quiet, calm, yes, you can trust this completely. You touched on this in the last segment. I want to go back to it. So you talk about the book of Daniel, where there are prophecies made there that there will be coming world empires. Now, that one should blow your mind, because how do you, during that particular epoch of human history, know that, for example, there is a coming prophecy that's going to be Roman or Greek, etc.? Talk to me about this.
5: Yeah, we find that if people are brave enough to dive into the deep end of the pool and study the book of Daniel, they'll find Daniel chapter 2 and Daniel chapter 7. They're kind of these mirror prophecies of four successive kingdoms. And I'll just focus on Daniel chapter 2. In Daniel 2, it's represented by this statue of these four different metals, gold, silver, bronze, and iron. And without going into too much detail, all the symbolism clearly represents. Matter of fact, Daniel even tells Nebuchadnezzar, you, O king, are the head of gold. The Babylonian Empire is the head of gold. So when you analyze this prophecy, it's a clear picture of the four successive empires of Babylon, Medo-Persia, the Greek Empire, and then the Roman Empire, all of which were fulfilled exactly as foretold. One took over the previous one and they got bigger and stronger. These are the kind of focus on the Gentile kingdoms, so to speak. And then there's kind of an end time component as well when you get to the feet. But the four successive empires were so specific, as was, by the way, Daniel chapter 11 has 135 specific prophetic details that were all fulfilled in the intertestamental period. So, these prophecies are so specific that critics used to say, well, obviously they're too accurate. They had to be inserted after the fact by someone who came along and added to Daniel's work. And that argument served their purpose until we had this little discovery known as the Dead Sea Scrolls, which confirmed in 1947 that the book of Daniel, they had multiple copies, copies of copies of copies, and it went all the way back to the time period of Daniel. And they have almost an entire complete copy from about 150 to 200 BC before most of these events even took place. So it's a neat collision of archaeology and apologetics and prophecy all coming together to prove God's word.
2: But doesn't it underscore, when you were talking, Todd, I was thinking this, doesn't it underscore the heart of God? He is not willing that any should perish, but that all should come to repentance. So, in other words, for the person who goes, I'm not sure, I don't know if I can, I don't know if I can trust it, he tells us and tells us and tells us again, so you can't say he ain't been told, if I can put it in that language.
5: That's right.
2: So, prophecy, I want to go to the Jewish people, because in the rise of anti-Semitism, this needs to be underscored. Mm. So, you write this. Roughly 2,400 years ago, the Bible predicted the Jewish people would be kicked out of their land. Now listen to this. It's kicked out of their land, scattered all over the earth for many years, and then would slowly but surely return to their original home. Tell me what happened on May 14th, 1948.
5: Yeah, May 14th, 1948, Israel became a bona fide nation again after the people had been kind of coming back in little bits here and there. And oddly enough, there was a book written, I actually have a copy of it, from a professor who did not believe in the literal fulfillment of prophecy, who said Israel would never be a nation again. He wrote that book in 1946, and in 1948, Israel became a nation again.
2: Exactly. Wow. By the way, if you're going to do that deep dive in the book of Daniel, I got a way to help you, because Todd is also the author of the whole Nonprofits Guide series, and that's P-R-O-P-H-E-T apostrophe S. So he's got an excellent one on Daniel. It's called The Nonprofits Guide to the Book of Daniel. That's why I gave you his website, because there's a whole Library of Congress there of books that he's written you're going to want to check out. ToddHampson.com. Back after this.

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